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1: And you can probably tell it is a vibe down here at the grand opening weekend of Bluebird Social. We're having a great time. Free admission all this weekend. And we're having so much fun with the dance party tonight. And there's some really great stuff happening. We've got our prizes lined up for your kids to win. Some really great little light up cups. We've got some river koozies for you if you want to play our contest with Plinko. We've got that set up here. People have been asking before we were even ready if they could play. So the prizes are going to go fast. But come down here, bring your kids. It's kid friendly, it's dog friendly, and there's food trucks with smash burgers, there's tacos, there's still ice cream, and a really fun evening here. They've got some turf. It's all green grass and turf, and everyone's dancing and having a party. It's just really getting started, and I think it's going to be a beautiful night for this. So head down here. We're here until 8 o'clock tonight. The party goes on until 10. Good music, good people, cold drinks. It's a summer night you'll remember at Boise's Bluebird Social. Brand new venue here. We're right on the green belt. You'll find us at 1401 West Shoreline Drive, and we're here until 8 o'clock tonight. I'm Rochelle for 94.9 The River.
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1: You're hearing the sounds of Bluebird Social. 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I see dogs coming in. We've got folks playing Plinko here at the River booth and winning prizes. 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And Still Ice Cream has an ice cream taco. 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So excited about this brand-new venue. 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
1: We're down here for the first weekend of Bluebird Social, and it's a party down here. You need to head down this way. They're open till 10 tonight, and we are going to be here until 8 o'clock. We're going to talk now to Jackson, who is the person running this Bluebird Social. Tell us what's going on for opening weekend. What can people expect, and who can come down?
2: Absolutely. We've had a couple incredible concerts already thus far. Last night, we had Macy Matraverse, we had Prairie Blue, and we had Rudy, and they absolutely rocked the house. It was spectacular. Today, as you can probably hear in the background, we have an electronic day party going on all the way until 10 p.m., keeping it going with the afters at Space Banana After. And tomorrow, we've got an acoustic act with Lunch, Darian Renee. Tomorrow, one of the most beautiful voices on the planet, in my opinion. And in the afternoon, from 5 to 9, we've got a tribute to Prince party with some DJ sets and some stories from Prince's former keyboardist, Gail Chapman.
1: I am so excited that we're here for that, because I'm not going to miss that for anything. I'm going to find my purple boa and come down for that. And then you've got the Bombargo show next week to look forward to. 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
2: Oh my gosh, they're the most joyful band in the world. If you are a happy person and you want to have a happy time, please come to this show. You do not want to miss it. We have the most beautiful venue for it. Starting at 6 p.m., we've got McKenna Esteb, an incredible local act opening for Bombargo, straight into the Bombargo show. $30 tickets, bluebirdsocial.com.
1: Fantastic. Jackson, thanks so much for letting us be here. And we're going to be here till 8 o'clock. We've got our games. We've got some free light-up cups and koozies and lots of prizes. So it is a party down here. Bluebird Social. You'll find us on the Greenbelt. And the actual address here is 1401 West Shoreline Drive. Out here till 8 o'clock. I'm Rochelle.
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1: We're here to celebrate the weekend and the grand opening of Bluebird Social here on the Greenbelt. And it's so much fun tonight with the dance party. We're going to be out here till 8 tonight. You can grab some food. They have smash burgers. They have tacos, ice cream tacos at the Boise Steel booth. And the River booth here with lots of prizes. We're playing some games, giving away light-up cups and koozies and having a great time. So many fun things happening this weekend here at Bluebird Social. Tomorrow night will be the Prince dance party. We're here for that as well. And I can't wait for that. Gail Chapman will be a guest speaker to talk about her experience when she was on tour with Prince back in the day. So that's going to be a lot of fun. And then we got Bombargo to look forward to with a concert on Friday. We're having a great time at Bluebird Social with singer-songwriters, dance music, and all kinds of varieties of entertainment. You can check out their schedule on their website. And head down here tonight for the dance party at Bluebird Social. We're at 1401 West Shoreline Drive. I'm Rochelle for 94.9 The River.
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2: With my black and blue face. Had a little procedure on Tuesday at Spa 35. I basically got a facelift.
3: It's part of the procedure, and it's part of the metamorphosis into the raving beauty that you will be very, very soon.
2: Right. It's interesting how people will avoid you when they clearly see that you've got some bruises on your face. Our cute little tech, Sophia, she's innocent as innocent can be.
3: She's a
2: just
3: sweetie,
2: young,
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2: And she asked me too, and I said something like, I don't mention this, but I got into a fight with another gal. She said, did you really? And I said, yeah, she had it coming. You should see her.
3: You should see the other girl.
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3: Wow, that's five totally different shows. 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
3: Welcome back to the show. 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And then you get, of course, yours truly. All right. So we were on the topic of cash in the bank. And as I said to you, the bank puts your money into an account. Some of you go for CDs. That's stupid. Some of you go for high-yield savings accounts. Stupid. Some of you go for money market accounts. Stupid. Okay, why is it stupid? Well, here's why it's stupid. Because the bank doesn't pay anything to begin with, right? That's the standing joke, right? The bank doesn't pay anything to begin with. So if they give you 2%, 3%, 4%, and then have the nerve at the end of the year to send you a tax form, and then you got to pay tax on the lousy 2 or 3%, that they gave you, you made nothing. You probably lost money, if you think about it. You probably legitimately lost money. But imagine having an investment with that same money that goes up 140% in a year and there's no tax form. Imagine that. Is that not better off? And let me go one step further. When you have money in the bank, and then the Lord calls your name to come home, and now your heirs are left to go get the money out of the bank, your heirs go into the bank with your death certificate saying, hey, my mom died, my dad died, I'm next in line here. And all of a sudden, Uncle Sam says, yeah, so are we. And they get money. But imagine if that money was in physical gold and silver in your home. And the Lord calls your name. Now let's play out that scenario. All of a sudden, the person inheriting your money goes opens the safe at home. 24 right, 34 left, 26 right, 18 left. Click, the safe is open. And what's in that safe? The beautiful, gorgeous, shiny, stunningly gorgeous physical gold and silver. And your heirs take that out and take it home. And there is no Uncle Sam. I tell people all the time, it is the best way to transfer wealth to your next generation with zero government involvement. Now, wouldn't it be better to have your money in something that makes 140% in the last year and there's no tax form for that growth? Would that not be better than putting it in something that pays you 3%? Then they tax you on the 3%. It's a scam, man. So you make nothing. Now let's look at retirement accounts. If you have an IRA, a 401k, a 403b, you're sitting in the stock market, God help you, I'll pray for you, and you're in the stock market and all of a sudden you die. Something happens to you. The Lord calls your name. It's inevitable. Even as good looking as I am, one day he's going to call my name. Now he will say when I get up to the gates, wow, Mr. Michaels, you're the best looking dude we have up here. But I hope I get up there. Oh, please, God. Anyway, listen to me. So if you have a retirement account and the Lord calls your name, now somebody inherits that retirement account. Now they have to take money out of it every year until it's down to zero. That's the law of an inherited retirement account. But now every time they take money out, what happens? Here comes your uncle. That uncle, dude, that guy's greedy. So now here comes your Uncle Sam. Hey, I know you inherited your dad's IRA, but pay up, brother. You owe me money. So, but when your retirement account is in physical gold and silver, and the Lord calls your name, let's play the scenario out. Now your beneficiary inherits this new IRA, the one that's in gold and silver. They still have to drain the account, yes. But now, aha, now, they take it out in the physical metal. Do they still pay tax? Yes. Do they pay a lot less? Yes. So now Uncle Sam don't get the whole amount. Uncle Sam doesn't get the amount he was expecting to get. He gets less. Surprise. Surprise, you greedy uncle. You're not getting as much as you thought you were because I took it in gold. A precious metals IRA is the only retirement account that you can take a withdrawal in something other than the stinking U.S. dollar. And you benefit, and your heirs benefit, from taking the withdrawal in metal rather than dollars. Now, I know what some of you are thinking. You're like, well, okay, Mr. Michaels, I agree you're good looking, but what happens if I take my money out in physical gold and silver, but now I need the money? No problem. You bought the gold and silver through your IRA from Golden Crest Metals. No problem. You sell the metals back to Golden Crest Metals. No fees, no commissions. And they turn it into dollars. And guess what? The buyback doesn't have to be reported. So there you go. Problem solved. Figures. Gold and silver is God's money, right? And God knew what he was doing when he created it. God knows what he's doing. Okay? God's not a fan of Uncle Sam either. But hear me out. So it benefits you to be in physical gold and silver for growth. Hell, what else is up 140% and about to explode now that the war is over? And Trump is opening up Fort Knox. Why is Trump opening up Fort Knox? Why is there a 22-foot gold statue of Trump at Doral, Florida at his golf course? Why is there a gold logo at the international airport? There's a logo of Trump in gold. There's a statue of him in gold. He brought in $100 million from Venezuela in gold. He said no tariffs on gold. He decorated the Oval Office in gold. What is with this guy's obsession with gold? Because he's smart. He understands that this is real money, that our dollar is not real money. Okay, he gets it. And now he's knocking on Fort Knox, and there's a lot of talk about the repricing of gold and silver. So there's tax benefits, privacy benefits, safety benefits, growth benefits. What more do you want? You can't say that about your stocks. Stocks are high risk, gold is low risk. Stocks are high tax, gold is low tax, sometimes no tax, depending how you buy it. Stocks are risky, gold is safety. Stocks are volatile, gold is growth, silver is growth. Paper is what people are not wanting. Gold is what everybody is wanting. Again, back to the beginning of this show when I said, If I have something that nobody wants, it's not worth anything. That makes sense, right? If I have a car and I'm trying to sell it and nobody wants it, it's not worth anything. Wake up. This makes sense to you, right? Please, dear God, raise your hand so I can see you if it makes sense to you. Please, dear God. Put your hand on the radio right now and feel the warmth of my sincerity. If nobody wants it, it's not worth anything. Nobody wants our dollar. Nobody wants our dollar. But the whole world wants gold. The whole world's hoarding gold, hoarding silver. So that's driving it up. It's making it the most profitable investment in the world. And it's real. And they're relying on the leader. They're relying on the leader of the free world, Mr. Donald Trump, to show the way. And so Donald Trump has decided to open up Fort Knox. So now he's dealing with Fort Knox. Why? What is the plan with gold, Mr. Trump? Please tell us. I know you want to reprice it. Please, Jesus, I hope that happens. Imagine putting your retirement account into something that is worth X dollars now, goes off the market for 48 hours, and comes back whammo slammo a lot higher. It's instant gratification, is it not? There's article after article after article about Trump repricing gold. The Jerusalem Post had an article that all the central banks around the world, that means all the countries, all the other countries' federal reserves, want Trump to reprice gold. He's getting a lot of pressure about it. And there's a lot of talk that he's going to. And there's a lot of you tuning into this show by me, the good-looking Kenny Michaels, who are procrastinators. You're going to be the loser at the end. Because the gold will get to a point where you can't afford it. You can't afford it. You can't afford it. You can now. So with oil prices going down, gold's about to explode now because the war's coming to an end. Trump said when the war ends, gold, oil prices will come down. And oil works in an inverse relationship to gold. When oil goes up, gold goes down. When oil goes down, gold goes up. So if the war's ending, oil's going down. If oil's going down, gold's going up. Buy it now. 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All right. Why Golden Crest Metals? There's a lot of gold companies out there. You heard me say last week, and I'll say it again. You heard me say that people don't do their homework. You have to do your homework when you choose a gold company. And I've done my homework. 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Of all the gold companies in the world, why did Bloomberg choose them? Because of their business model, because of their business, their ethics and morals, because of their business practices. Listen, people, there are people that here. There's a company that advertises on Fox News, a gold company, with a gray-haired man. Okay, guess what? When you go to the Better Business Bureau and you type that company name into the Better Business Bureau and you click on complaints, there's 86 complaints in the last 12 months. That's 7 a month. Would you eat at a restaurant that had 7 complaints every month? Would you eat there? Probably not. Would you move your retirement account to somebody or your money to somebody that's got 7 complaints a month? There's another one. 53 complaints in the last 12 months. There's another one.

can't believe you're 64. I said, yes, I know, honey. I look 30. I act 30. I wish I was 30, but I'm not. But I'm 64, so I'm a senior. And the reason that's important, and I'm proud of that, the reason that's important is because the people tuning into this show are seniors. So I'm you. I'm you. Don't sit here and tell me, well, you're not us yet. You don't understand. Oh, I do understand. I am you. I'm a 64-year-old man who has children, who has a grandson. I understand about legacy. I understand about wanting to retire. I understand about needing your money to retire. So put it in gold. I love the people who say, Mr. Michaels, I'm a conservative guy. I say, okay, do you have an IRA? I do. Are you in stocks? I am. Well, then you're a liar. What do you mean? What do you mean I'm a liar? How does a good-looking guy call me a liar? Well, think about it. You're conservative, but you're in stock. That's like saying I'm a virgin, but I'm pregnant. And that's only happened once. In the world's time, that's only happened one time. You can't be conservative and be in stocks. If you're conservative, you're in gold. You're in safety. You can't be a conservative person and be in high-risk assets. That just doesn't make sense. But what does make sense is if you are conservative, move to a conservative investment, physical gold and silver. So that's why, as a senior, I can relate. When we're young, yeah, we take risks, sure. And if you're 30 years old and you're tuning into this show, this show probably isn't for you. But I'm telling you now, if you tell me you're conservative, you better move to gold. Because stocks are not a conservative investment. All right, the number to get me live right now, 888-961-0222. That gets you live with me. We have the amazing Wendy on phones this morning. Again, 888-961-0222. 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And guess what? It comes to my email. And then the good-looking Kenny Michaels calls you. I know you're going to be shocked hearing from me. 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Okay? All right. One last thing I want to mention. Ladies and gentlemen, there's a lot of predictions about gold. One knucklehead thinks gold's going to go to 20,000. He's a knucklehead. He's a knucklehead. I'm not even going to mention his name because he's a knucklehead. But the former top futures trader for Goldman Sachs, his name is Jeff Currie, spelled C-U-R-R-I-E, says gold's going to 10,000. Bank of America is calling for 8. Chase Bank was calling for 9. Wells Fargo is calling for 8. Bank of America is calling for 7,500. All by the end of the year. Some of these guys are going to be right. All by the end of the year. Why? Because the war is ending. Oil prices are going to sink. Okay? And so at the end of the day, listen carefully. You want to put your money where we're going. You want to put your money where there's growth and where there's safety. Right? And as a senior, that's smart. We learned earlier today on the show that if you put your money in the bank pays you interest, then they send you a tax form, then you got to pay the tax on the interest, so you made nothing, probably lost money. Money in the bank should be to pay your bills, and that's it. If the bank will give you 140% in a year like silver has in the last year, then hell, put your money in the bank. And let me know what bank, because I'll put my money there. But that's unlikely. So instead, move your money in the metals. You get growth, you get privacy, and you avoid the tax form. All right,

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Bye-bye.

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0: turn the phone lines on. The number to get me live right now, 888-961-0222. Again, 888-961-0222. I'm your host, Kenny Michaels. This is Striking Gold. Welcome aboard. We have the amazing Wendy on phones this morning. Go ahead and call in. Again, 888-961-0222. All right. Well, first thing I want to mention this morning, ladies and gentlemen, is the former futures trader and commodities trader for Goldman Sachs came out on Friday and said, you ready for this? Gold to 10,000. Wow. Gold to 10,000. Let's go, baby. And we all know that Donald Trump is opening up Fort Knox. First president to do so in almost 70 years. Okay, he's opening up Fort Knox. Why is he opening up Fort Knox? I talked about this last week. Why does he have such an interest in Fort Knox? I don't get it. I don't understand. Well, of course I understand. The whole world's going to gold. Okay, Bitcoin's a failure. Crypto sucks. The dollar isn't worth anything, so the world's going to gold. And of course, we being the leaders of the free world, lead the way. And so Trump is now heading to Fort Knox because I believe, and many articles believe, he's going to use what's in there to help pay down our national debt. It's brilliant. And we continue to bring in more and more gold because, as Trump said, there's no tariff on gold. We are in the process, I believe, Trump is in the process of repricing gold. This is why he has such an obsession with physical gold and silver. And you've heard me say before that if Trump reprices gold, it's going to explode. Gold was repriced back in, I think, 1933 or 1934, something like that, where they took it off the market for 48 hours, brought it back 75% higher. This is going to be way bigger than that. Because think about the difference of the world between 1933 and today. On top of all that, the war in Iran is settling. If the war in Iran is settling, oil prices go down. What happens to gold and silver? They work in an opposite effect of oil prices. So if oil prices go down, gold and silver explode. That's why the new predictions this week are 10,000 by Goldman Sachs. The Bank of America's calling for 9,000. This is nuts. Okay? They're calling for silver at, let's see, 250 by the end of the year. All because now with the war settling, they know what's going to happen to gold. The only thing holding back gold and silver were oil prices, right? Now, here we go. So you want to move your retirement account. You want to move your cash into physical gold and silver for sure. All right. The number to get me live, 888-961-0222. That's the number to get me live. I'm Kenny Michaels. 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All right. Something else. For those of you that have 401ks, 403bs, 457as, thrift savings plans, these are accounts that are under your company, meaning the place you work or the place you used to work. 401ks and 403bs, those types of accounts are now new identity theft targets. I warned you about this 6 months ago. I said, get out of paper, get into gold. You cannot scam gold. You cannot scam gold, but you can scam paper. And all these retirement accounts are now becoming the new identity theft target. And so what you want to do is move into gold, protect your money. Okay. Here's something else you should know. More and more employers are no longer contributing or pausing contributions to your retirement account. That means your growth is going to be stagnant. It means your growth is going to be held back. Hell no, move to gold. Okay. There is something that you need to understand when you have cash in the bank and when you have a retirement account. Look at when you started your retirement account 30 years ago. Yes, it's grown. Sure, of course. Take a look at the last 10 years. You're 10 years older, and this thing's bouncing around like a crazy Super Bowl. Okay? The volatility in the stock market is not your friend. It's your enemy. Physical gold and silver is your safety net. It's your safe haven. It's your insurance. It's knowing that money will be there when you need it. By far. And the opening of Fort Knox is telling you where we're headed. And so as you move your retirement account or your cash into physical gold and silver, pay attention to this from the good-looking Kenny Michaels. You are moving into an investment that the whole world wants. The dollar is not what the whole world wants. In international trade, these countries are all shying away from the U.S. dollar. If I own something and nobody wants it, it's not worth anything. That makes sense, right? Yeah, I'll say it again. If I have something and nobody wants it, it's not worth anything. But if I have something and everybody wants it, guess what? It's worth a fortune. 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And the war is now coming to an end. Donald Trump made an announcement the other day that we have largely have an agreement with Iran. That means oil prices are going to tumble. 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Okay? Now, remember this about silver and gold. It never used to be a product that grew. It was just a product that sat there and looked shiny and looked beautiful. Not anymore. Number one most profitable investment in America, physical gold and silver. You got it. Okay? And the funny thing is you got people like Mark Cuban 3 days ago said, I should have bought more gold when it was less. Gold's the way of the future. Mark Cuban said, gold is where it's at. Ain't that the truth, Mark, baby? Okay? Read the repricing of gold and silver that's being discussed by our president and everybody else in the world is creating growth. You want to go where growth is created, not where it has been. You want to go where it's created. That makes sense, right? That's how we retire at a young age, okay? Or be able to retire. Okay. Now, ladies and gentlemen, a new article came out on fortune.com that says that Americans are dipping into their retirement accounts. Please pay attention to what I'm about to tell you because it's going to save you a boatload of money. So pay attention to this. Americans are dipping into their retirement accounts as a hardship to pay everyday bills. That's what it's saying. It's at a record high, up 252% since COVID. It's at a record high of people dipping into their retirement accounts. Now, I get that's what it's for. I get it. But hear me out. Before you dip into your money, move it to gold. Why? Well, if you stay in paper and you dip into your money, you're taxed heavily by your uncle. If You are not, if you are not into paper and you're in gold and you take the withdrawal out in the metal itself, guess what? You pay a lot less tax. 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You're taxed. 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To get the right product, the phone number is 888-406-6222, or go to kennysgoldquiz.com. Okay, that gets you with me. The point I'm getting at is this, people. Look what's going on in the world. We've had this war with Iran. It has lasted a lot longer than our president thought. Now he's opening up Fort Knox. Trump is moving us to real money. Trump himself has sold properties and asked to be paid in gold. Why? Why wouldn't he want to be paid in dollar? What does the 45th and 47th president of the United States know that we don't know about the U.S. dollar? Well, I don't care what he knows, but if he don't want it, I don't want it. Right? That makes sense, right? And as I said earlier, if I have something nobody wants, it's not worth anything. Nobody wants the U.S. dollar. Nobody. Nobody wants the U.S. dollar anymore. But what does everybody want? They want gold. They want silver. People like me, seniors like me, and I'm a senior. I know I don't sound it. I know I don't look it. I know I don't act it, but I am. I'm a 64-year-old good-looking stud. But I'm old and I'm a senior like you. And so I realize that my retirement account is something I'm going to need at some point. Maybe not, but probably. And if I get into a hardship and I have to withdraw from my retirement account, you want to be in gold first, not after. Once you make the withdrawal, you're taxed. You can't stop it. But if you move to physical gold and silver first, and then you dip into your retirement account because of a hardship, well, now you take it out in the physical metal and you keep more and Uncle Sam gets a lot less. Okay? All right. The number to get me live, 888-961-0222. This is Striking Gold. I'm your host, Kenny Michaels. That's the number to call to get me live on air. If you have a retirement account or you have cash and you're thinking about moving into physical metals and you got questions, ring up the phone line here, 888-961-0222. We have the amazing Wendy on phones this morning. She will take your call and connect you to me. All right, we already got a caller. So let's go to line one. We're going to go to Rob. Rob, welcome to the show.
1: Thanks, Kenny.
0: How you doing, Rob? Good morning.
1: Thank you, sir. Oh, just fine. Good morning. Just wanted to call and tell you thank you again.
0: Yeah, you're welcome. You know, so every week, as you know, we have what's called a gold miner. A gold miner, since this show is called Striking Gold, a gold miner would be appropriate. A gold miner is somebody who trusted me, moved into the show, heard the show, decided, oh, hell, I'm going to buy some gold and silver. You're this week's gold miner. Tell me your journey. Tell me your story, bud.
1: Well, started out, you know, when I'm younger, collecting coins with my dad. All right. Still have them all. then it got down to, you know, mom's buying gold here and there, and, you know, hit $30 an ounce or $40. Oh my God, it went up to 65. Oh my God. Yeah. We're rich. Yeah. No, we're not. Yeah. But, yeah, other than that, as I get older, and I say, well, why don't I take my Social Security money and just transfer it right to you and get gold and silver with that? I don't need it. You know, I'm still kind of working.
0: Brother? How did that process go?
1: Well, it went just fine. It took me about 5 minutes.
0: Yeah, 5 minutes. Because you
1: talking
0: did,
1: to you. Yeah.
0: Yeah. So one of the things I want to mention to people is I know that you didn't do a retirement account rollover. You did an actual direct cash purchase, which is smart. And and you know, that process in buying precious metals with cash. And when we come back from my break, I'm going to be talking about something going on in the banking system, why you want to get your money out. You were smart. You took your money out of the bank. You bought physical gold and silver. And you got... It was a process that took about how long, sir?
1: 5 minutes.
0: 5 minutes.
1: I got out of the ditch and answered the phone, and it took about 5 minutes to decide what we wanted. And you said okay, and sent you talked to Heather, and she sent me a nice envelope from FedEx, and I went to the bank, got a check, put it in there. You had it the next day for some reason. And FedEx is fast, and we're good from there.
0: Well, that's good. That's great. So I'm glad the process went well. I know for being this week's gold miner, you're going to receive a free Silver Eagle coin coming to your door. Congrats on that. But I want to ask you, you know, I say all the time on my show that if you go to kennysgoldquiz.com, which you did, by the way, congrats, that when you go to kennysgoldquiz.com, you're going to get me, the good looking guy, you know, and then I always say that I'm going to send you free silver for tuning into my show. Sir, on your transaction, correct, Robert, on your transaction that you did, how much free silver did we send you?
1: $8,000 worth, 62 ounces.
0: Wow, $8,000 worth of silver. So, you know, one of the things that people don't know is China is creating an issue of a massive silver shortage in the world. That shortage is getting more and more. This free silver people are getting from me, think about that alone. Think about if that $8,000. If silver keeps climbing the way they're saying it's going to go, think about the profit you make on that $8,000, and that's free money.
1: Right. And then I can put the pickleball court in the backyard.
0: There you go.
1: Just now, for that.
0: So as soon
1: for
0: as
1: free.
0: As soon as you put the pickleball court in for free, sir, I'm going to come play. Absolutely. Listen, Robert, I want to thank you for being this week's gold miner. Thanks for allowing us to help
1: you. Thank
0: you. Congrats on the 8,000. You're welcome. Congrats on the 8,000 free silver, buddy. Okay.
1: All right. I'll still be talking to you. Don't worry about it.
0: You got it. Have a great day. God bless. Bye-bye.
1: Thank you, sir.
0: Yep. Bye-bye. All right, the number to get me live, 888-961-0222. I'm Kenny Michaels. This is Striking Gold. If you're ready to get moving, you're ready to finally take the plunge and say, you know what? I've been listening to you long enough, Mr. Michaels. Enough of this nonsense. Enough of this garbage. Get me to gold. Let's go. Let's get you to gold. Let's get you to silver. Call 888-406-6222. That is the number to get Golden Crest Metals. They'll get you going. Or if you want me to get you going, go to kennysgoldquiz.com. All right. So one thing I want to mention, and I'm going to start this conversation. I know in a few minutes we're going to take a break, and I'll bring it back up after break. This is very important. For those of you with money in the bank, pay attention to this. Please, dear God, listen to me. When you put money in the bank, and you put it into a CD or a money market or a high-yield savings account, and the bank pays you interest on your money, if you want to call it that. It's a joke, but whatever. They call it interest. At the end of the year, you receive an interest 1099 tax form for the interest you earned. Now you have to take that tax form, go to your accountant when you file your taxes, and say, hey, here's my interest income that I earned from the bank. So the bank already paid you very little. Then you're taxed on the very little. So you lost money. It's nuts. It's a screwed up system. Big time. The bank says, hey, Mr. Michaels, we're giving you this much interest on your money. And then at the end of the year, they send me a tax form. Now I take that tax form, go to my accountant, and I pay taxes on that money. There's nothing left of that money. It's the dumbest system ever invented. How do you avoid it? Take a wild guess. Move to physical gold and silver. Why? Well, think about it. You take the money out of the bank that's earning you 3. Silver in the last 6 months is up 50%. Silver's up 140% in the last year. Gold's up 50% in the last year. So think about this. You take the money out of the bank that's giving you 3% that you have to pay tax on. Instead, you take it, you buy gold and silver. The gold and silver is shipped to your house. You put it in a safe at home. Don't do nothing. And if silver goes up 140%, in the next year, you gain that 140% with no tax form. There is no tax form. None. So what happens? You're making money without having to pay Uncle Sam. Does that make sense to you? That's why I say every week, gold and silver is the best investment you can invest your money in, especially if you're a senior. If you're a senior, you want to put your money in safety and in growth. That's gold and silver. You are about to see a major explosion in gold and silver because oil prices are dropping. Because the war is coming to an end. And oil prices and gold work in an inverse relationship. When oil goes down, gold goes up. And now that the war is settling, oil prices are coming down. That means gold's going to explode. Okay? So, move your money into physical gold and silver. Another thing, money in the bank. When you die, what happens? Someone goes into the bank to get the money and they're taxed on that, not in gold. All right, we're going to take a quick break. When we come back, we'll continue this conversation about cash in the bank. If you want to have questions about moving to gold and silver, call me here, 888-961-0222, or go to kennysgoldquiz.com. We'll be right back.

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3: It is Treasure Valley Spotlight, an opportunity for us to shine a light on some wonderful nonprofits that help out a lot of people here in the Treasure Valley. And this morning's guest is Stephanie Day, the Executive Director for Catch Idaho. Good morning, Stephanie.
4: Good morning. Thanks for having me.
3: Thank you for joining us and talking about some of the great work that you and everybody over there at Catch does. And so let's hit them with some generalizations. If people aren't familiar with Catch, what is it that you guys specialize in?
4: Sure. So Catch is a local nonprofit that has been formed to end homelessness in the Treasure Valley. So we actually serve all of Southwest Idaho, up to McCall, over to Mountain Home, working specifically with folks that are either living on the streets or they're actively fleeing domestic violence or in a shelter.
3: Now, correct me if I'm wrong. Did it start as a City of Boise initiative that kind of grew into what the program is today?
4: Yeah, that's amazing history that very few people remember. But yeah, the City of Boise launched Catch in 2006 and we spun out and became a nonprofit in 2010. The impetus was kind of expanding beyond Boise. So the City of Boise kind of started it. And then in 2010, we expanded to Canyon County as well. We had a Twin Falls office for a little bit that is no longer in place. But yeah, it was originally started by the City of Boise by Mayor Beter.
3: So what makes your approach to addressing homelessness a unique in our community? Because there are some services out there, but Catch does some pretty unique things.
4: Yeah. So we really approach ending homelessness by focusing on meeting our clients where they are and empowering people, kind of tapping into their own motivations and helping them build their own internal motivation to work toward their goals versus like, I could, you know, tell you, hey, you know, you should give me 5 job applications next week. And you do that for me, not for you, right? Versus saying, hey, like, we've housed you in an apartment. You love it. The rent is $1,200 a month and your income is $600. What do you think you want to do to be able to afford living here beyond this program? And just really helping people build off of their own internal motivation to move themselves forward in the direction of stability.
3: One of the things that I have noticed, and you mentioned it, was meeting people kind of where they are. Mm-hmm. One of the big things about Catch is making sure people are using the correct language and addressing things in the correct way, because, you know, we all have struggles that we don't know. And we all have situations, but getting people and giving people that automatic respect, I imagine, can be something that truly builds a foundation that you can work with.
4: Oh, yeah, 100%. Probably like 2% of us in the community will ever experience homelessness. And when we don't have a lived experience, it's really easy to misunderstand or misinterpret things and to be confused about why somebody might make the choices that they do. So we really approach the relationship as learners and with curiosity to understand like, okay, this is the decision that you've made here. It seems like this was maybe the right decision to make. What was it that motivated you to do that? And really tapping into people to help them be their own problem solvers versus us solving their problems for them, if that makes sense.
3: And there are a myriad of issues that people can come to you with that need some assistance. And you have some specific programs that may be ideal for them. And you have several ones that you kind of can get into. Let's dive into them. What are some of the unique programs that you have at Catch?
4: Yeah, so we kind of think about it as a continuum of care. So we have our lightest touch program, which is called the Linda Fund. Weird name. Can get into that another time if you want to know what it's, why it's named that. But the Linda Fund is just first month's rent deposit assistance. So if somebody is able to get into housing, they have income, they don't need long-term supports. They just need some help with those move-in cost barriers. Because now, I don't know if people are familiar with this, but move-in costs have skyrocketed. So a lot of times you're paying 2 months of rent up front plus your deposit. So sometimes it's like $6,000 just to get into a place. So we have a program that's designed just for that, from removing those move-in barriers. We have a brand new program that we're launching in a couple of months that's the same move-in cost assistance, but we will have some support in helping people find housing and then a couple months of support to make sure that they're good once they move in. So that's kind of a new venture that we're getting into, which we're really excited about. And then we have a program, kind of the flagship program that we originally started with, is called Rapid Rehousing. And essentially, it's for families that maybe don't have everything together today. They need a little bit of time to stabilize, to get their feet under them, but they don't need permanent support. They just need some time to get their feet under them again. That program can technically go up to 2 years. On average, right now, it's about 14 months that somebody needs rent and or case management assistance, and then they're ready to graduate. And then on the final end of the spectrum, we have a program that's designed for folks that maybe have some severe and persistent mental illness that means that they are experiencing homelessness repeatedly and they kind of need some long-term support in to stay stable. So we have that permanent supportive housing program as well for families that have mental health issues going on.
3: And I imagine it's an individual by individual kind of basis, but are there qualifications that people need to kind of see which program fits for them perfectly?
4: Yeah, so that's a great question. So we have intentionally become as low barrier as we possibly can be. So at this point, the only qualifications that we have are that folks have 50% area median income or below. So there's an income cap. And then that they're currently experiencing literal homelessness. So living in a shelter, a vehicle, or actively fleeing domestic violence. And for our housing program, that's the rapid rehousing one, currently that just serves families with children. So it could be a grandparent with grandchildren, it could be two parents, it could be a single parent, whatever that household makeup is, just that there's at least one child in the household under 18.
3: Perfect. Of course, we're talking with Stephanie Day, Executive Director for Catch Idaho. If somebody has been around the Treasure Valley when Catch was something that was just put together by the city of Boise, they may have noticed things have changed a little bit in the Treasure Valley in that amount of time, from a population boom to all sorts of other things. What does homelessness look like right now in the Treasure Valley?
4: Quite different than when I first started in 2007. So homelessness today, prior to COVID, I like to give this context for folks that maybe haven't been around for a while. Those of us who have maybe know it. But prior to COVID, rents were much cheaper. And so we could get folks to a point where they were paying about 30% of their income towards their housing, which is what's nationally recognized as probably best practice for everybody to be able to cover all their expenses. And we could oftentimes get folks out of the program in 5 months. That was the max often that folks needed. Post-COVID, what we've seen is the first couple of years, there was a lot of money that poured in from the federal government to address COVID. So we didn't see a huge boom in homelessness. Prior to COVID, homelessness community-wide was increasing a little bit year to year, but it was really negligible increases. It was very slow growth. The first couple of years of COVID, again, there was tons of COVID funding that poured into the community. So we, again, didn't see a huge growth because some people were having their mortgages and rent paid for up to 2 years. In 2023, when the COVID funds started running out, we started to see a very dramatic increase in homelessness. Prior to COVID, there were about 150 families at any given time that were experiencing homelessness. Today, we have about 350 families that are experiencing homelessness. And we just continue to see, as the gap between the cost of housing and people's income grows, more and more people fall out of housing, if that makes sense.
3: It does. It does, absolutely. Because, yeah, as we have noticed, the rising cost of getting into an apartment or a home has risen and income has stayed pretty flat. Mm-hmm. And so that can cause some real issues. And I imagine over the years as well, you've had to deal with a lot of misconceptions when it comes to somebody being unhoused or unsheltered. And what are some of those that you face on a daily basis?
4: 100%. I get a lot of questions about substance use and mental illness. And there's a book that's brilliant that was written by Greg Colburn a few years ago called Homelessness is a Housing Problem. And essentially he uses this metaphor of, like, if we were playing musical chairs, let's say there's a group of 10 of us playing musical chairs. And we set the room up so there's 10 chairs and we hit play and we all walk around and we stop the music, we all sit down. Well, maybe I went skiing last weekend and I broke my leg. So this time we're going to take a chair out. We play the music, we stop the music. Of the 10 people in the room, who's the one most likely to be chairless? Probably me, because I have a broken leg and a cast.
3: Right.
4: And I'm not chairless because there aren't enough, like, because of anything that I've done, besides that I have a vulnerability to being the last one. I'm chairless because there aren't enough chairs. And he kind of likens housing to that. So you do see an overrepresentation of folks with mental illness and or substance use with very low incomes experiencing homelessness. But that's because we don't have enough housing. And those are the folks that are the most vulnerable to experiencing homelessness when you have a housing shortage. And oftentimes those issues become exacerbated when they do experience homelessness because people are generally pretty freaked out when they first experience homelessness. Living in a shelter is not normal life. Living in a vehicle is not normal life. You have all these new things coming at you, stressors that you've never experienced before. And people tend to be pretty freaked out about it. So sometimes they, like, try to escape the experience through substances and different things. So we do, it is really important that we not just provide housing, that we also provide supports to help people transition. But I think there's a general misunderstanding that rates of homelessness are tied to mental health and substance use. And actually that book, Homelessness is a Housing Problem by Greg Colburn, they look at like 20 different urban centers and they look at correlative factors like that. So if mental health and substance use is the cause of homelessness, you should see more homelessness where there are higher numbers of mental health and substance use. And that's not a correlative factor. One factor that I repeated myself for many years that I just assumed was true was weather. So we assume where it's warm, there's going to be lots of people experiencing homelessness because it's more convenient to be experiencing homelessness in warm weather versus cold weather. That's not a correlative factor. The only two factors of all of them that they looked at that were true correlations were rent rates and absolute rent values. So where you see the cost of housing is the highest, that is where the homelessness rates are the highest as well.
3: It's clear through this conversation, we have a housing issue in the Treasure Valley currently.
4: Correct.
3: We also have an income issue here in the Treasure Valley currently. Does that mean that there are new different populations that maybe are more vulnerable now than they have been in the past because of these factors?
4: Yeah. So one question I get a lot is the homelessness increase folks coming from out of state? And the fact is that the folks that are moving into housing here are displacing the folks that were already here. So what's happened is a lot of folks from other states have moved to our community. That drove the cost of housing up. And a lot of folks that owned rentals prior to 2020 sold their rentals. I can't even tell you the number of phone calls we got from people that were like, I've rented this place for 8 years and the owner just let me know he's selling and I can't find somewhere else to go. And that story has repeated and repeated. So it's actually a lot of local folks that have been displaced as the cost of housing has increased as people from out of state have moved into the existing housing, which I think sometimes is not fully understood by our community.
3: How about families? Have you seen a growing number of families impacted by this over the course of the last couple of years?
4: Oh, for sure. Yes. We had, you know, about 150 families prior to COVID. We're at like 350 now. And again, and even in our housing program, it's taking families a lot longer to get out of the program. Prior to COVID, it took about 5 months, and now it takes about 14. And that is entirely attributed to the fact that their rent is three times what it was prior to COVID, and their income is maybe like one time what it was. Like, income has increased a little bit, but not nearly at the rate that rent has. So as that gap grows between the cost of their housing and their income, it becomes harder and harder to sustain housing.
3: And I'm sure with housing, there's also childcare costs and all these other kind of exponentials.
4: Oh, yeah. Eggs have like increased in price. Yeah. Like everything has gone up. Yeah.
3: Stephanie Day joins us, executive director for Catch Idaho, a fantastic nonprofit here in the Treasure Valley. Tell us the Stephanie Day story. It's clear that you're good at what you do. You've been doing this for a while. How does one get into this particular position and do what you do?
4: Oh, man. I don't know how that answer would normally be, but I can tell you my story.
3: Great. I love it.
4: So I was not a person who really knew what I wanted to do when I grew up. I've never had a plan. I always just kind of like a door presents itself and feels right. So I walk through it. So I moved out here in 2008, right before we realized the economy was crashing, to get my master's degree in social work at NNU. And I just happened to get a job at the Salvation Army shelter that was located in Boise at the time. That was the place that hired me when I moved out here, and just fell into homelessness that way, to be honest. I didn't really know much about it when I first started, and I came into the work with a lot of preconceptions and assumptions that I'm sure a lot of people do when we don't have that experience, and have just over the last 16, 17 years spent a lot of time learning from people and having a lot of the things that I had assumed questioned, and really being humbled and learning that the best way to address homelessness is to help people find their own worth, if that makes sense. Mm-hmm. So one story I like to tell, when I moved here, I met my now husband, and he was in a master's of counseling program, and he was supposed to do a cross-cultural experience. Well, he had worked in a homeless shelter in Kansas City for 5 years as a case manager. He had lots of experience working with folks experiencing homelessness. But when he was here, this was a long time ago, he decided he was going to experience homelessness for a day. which I felt was cheating, but whatever, it was his choice. So his dad dropped him off downtown, no wallet, no phone one day, and he experienced what it was like to not, you know, have a place to go. And then he actually stayed at the mission one night. And I will never forget this because he's one of the most brilliant people I know, and he's so insightful. And he said when he walked into the mission that night, he had this visceral experience in his entire body that just told him, go to your bed and go to sleep right away. Or if you interact with people that are here, you're going to be like taking on some kind of identity, which I found so fascinating because he wasn't actually experiencing homelessness and he had so much experience working with people that had. But I feel like there's so much that societally we tell people about themselves when they experience homelessness and or poverty that it's viewed as like, this is your personal issue. There's something wrong with you. And over time,

0: like a housing crisis hotline and a nonprofit navigation service, if you will, for folks. And so I came to Catch in 2017 to run that. And then my executive director left a couple years later and the board moved me into this role. So that was kind of my journey. Again, just a person kind of flying by the seat of their pants and walking through doors as they open up when they feel right. So,
1: and suddenly you find your calling.
0: And suddenly you find your calling.
1: It's weird how that works. Stephanie Day joins us, executive director of Catch Idaho. Stephanie, I it's clear that your relationships with other people, other businesses in the community are imperative to what you do. Mm-hmm. How do you foster those things and make sure that they are strong going forward?
0: Oh, man. So it really, truly takes a village to end homelessness. There is no way any one nonprofit can do it alone. And so we lean really heavily into our partnerships with other nonprofits and for-profits and governmental entities, anybody who wants to help. So we spend a lot of time really getting to know each other, because it's amazing what will happen when you actually have a relationship with somebody versus when you're just cold calling or emailing. So we spend a lot of time having meetings, getting to know each other, brainstorming, hey, how can we collaborate together better? Maybe we did this and it didn't work well for you. How can we change our approach so that it works better for your system? Again, curiosity is kind of the key to everything. Just getting curious and trying to be good partners, trying to show up when people need us and being proactive about making sure that we are a really good partner in relationship.
1: Let's talk a little bit about numbers, because I know this is something that you're really proud of. The amount of families that you have impacted over the last calendar year is pretty impressive. Talk a little bit about that.
0: Yeah, we have helped house 440 people over this last year, which is really significant for us. Over 100 families. That was kind of our goal for a long time, because back in the day, we were only able to house like 20, 30 families a year. And while that was great for the 20 or 30 families that needed us, there were so many more families that like we wanted to serve. So we've been able to grow our capacity to over 100 families a year, which is just such a blessing, because again, the community need is increasing too. So the more we can kind of keep up with the increased need, the less growth there will be in the community.
1: There are some places popping up, but it's not easy to find these places to house these families and these people that need the help that they need. One thing that I had noticed on the Catch website that I really liked was there is a place that you can go if you're a landlord. If you are somebody that's a property owner that goes, I would like to help out people in my community, this is a way that I can do this. You have a kind of like a system for people to go through to just go, hey, listen, if you need a place to stay, here I have an option for you, right?
0: Yes, 100%. In 2020, we started to notice how much more difficult the housing system was getting. So we created a landlord relationship manager role, which was landlords don't need us anymore. So how do we make ourselves palatable slash like attractive to landlords again? And one thing we heard from landlords over and over again was, we're concerned about damages. And not necessarily that there's going to be more, but they don't have much income, so they're not going to be able to repay us if there's damages. So we created a couple of tools to help landlords feel a little bit more comfortable and supported. So we have a damage fund. So if there are damages above the cost of the deposit that we pay, we can help reimburse damages for a landlord. If a tenant leaves their lease early and that was unexpected and they're willing to move another one of our families in, we have a vacancy payment that we can give the landlord for the amount of time the unit is empty while it's being repaired or turned over or cleaned. We have signing bonuses for new landlords. So we've just tried to figure out, how do we make sure that a landlord, especially like if you're an individual and you own a unit, you probably don't have a ton of like extra cash to dump into a unit. So we wanted to make sure that this was a sustainable model for landlord partners and for Catch. So we have somebody whose whole role is making sure that landlords are getting what they need from us. He's our central point of contact. And he also works on trying to recruit new landlords as well.
1: One of the hardest things I imagine a lot of nonprofits have to deal with, whether it's community related or otherwise, is sometimes a stigma attached to the people and the families that you work with. And these aren't things that you help foster or create, but they are things that exist. Is there a way, can there be a way that we can help battle through that and try to make people see these as individuals instead of this collective kind of thing that maybe they have preconceived notions about?
0: You are speaking to the core of my heart. So I really view like yes, connecting folks to housing and making sure that they stabilize.

0: there and they have well-being is a core tenet of who we are. But in order to make that happen, we need people to embrace them in the community in general, right? And so one of our biggest passions is to be able to help educate, again, because 2% of us maybe will experience homelessness. And if we don't have that experience, how can we fully understand it? And so we love to, if folks have like a book club or a social club of some kind, or just friends and family that maybe have an interest in this, there's not a lot of places you can go to get answers to questions that you might have. You probably have a lot of them because you haven't experienced it yourself. So we love coming into settings where maybe folks just are having coffee together, and I can give like a, here's Homelessness 101 for the Treasure Valley. What questions do you have? And just let people ask their questions. There's no dumb questions. If you don't have the lived experience, how can you possibly understand? It makes sense that people have questions. And we really just love bridging this gap between folks that don't have the experience and folks that do, and helping them understand each other and kind of reuniting the community, if that makes sense.
1: Totally does. Totally does. Stephanie Day, Executive Director of Catch Idaho, is here talking about the wonderful program that is Catch. As we kind of look over the last calendar year, you have seen some, for lack of a better term, aggressive laws that have been passed about the camping situation that may be happening in and around Boise and the Treasure Valley. Obviously not ideal if you're somebody that is unsheltered or unhoused. Mm-hmm. How does one overcome those things? And does that mean you're dealing with more of some issues that maybe you haven't seen in the past because of it?
0: Yeah. So there's a couple of main ways that we've seen that law specifically impact the folks that we're serving. One is it's made folks more difficult to find, because prior to the law, there were folks that would like camp in places that we kind of knew they were going to be, and our street outreach team could go out and meet them there. Now folks have to move every day or two. So it's become a lot more difficult to locate folks. And we're talking about a lot of folks that don't have cell phones, don't have internet. So the only way we can find them is by physically going out to where they are.
1: Right.
0: So that's become much more challenging. And then we are seeing a lot of times in the past, maybe the police would interact with somebody who was experiencing homelessness, but they wouldn't have to like ticket them. And so now a lot of folks that maybe in the past they wouldn't have even had an interaction with somebody because they're like, oh, that, you know, person's just hanging out, they're not doing anything. Now they have to talk to them and they have to ticket them if they find out they're experiencing homelessness. So it is creating a lot more, even though the fine is not large, it's creating a lot more compounded fines for the folks that are experiencing it, and a lot more people getting tickets that prior they wouldn't have been doing anything breaking the law. They're just sitting there, so the police wouldn't have had to interact with them. So those are the main ways that we've seen our folks impacted. And so we just have to try to figure out, like, can we talk to folks about where they're planning to stay? And like, how do we get more proactive about trying to find folks when they have to get so creative about where they're going to be staying at night? Because as much as there are promises that there are enough shelter beds in our community, I'm telling you, I looked at the fire safety codes and there's not enough physical shelter space in our community for everybody. There are thousands of people that will not have shelter space no matter what is said. So it's just a problem that is not going to go away. Unfortunately, that law was not a fix to a problem. It was probably a Band-Aid for folks that didn't necessarily want to see homelessness, but it didn't fix anything.
1: Right. Which makes what you do at Catch all the more important to help out these people that are looking for places to go. I imagine, as with a lot of nonprofits, community funding, community interaction, community kind of people helping out are a big part that helps you do what you do.
0: Oh, 100%. Yes. And to be honest, the most successful communities are the ones where you have business owners, you have individuals, you have local government, like you have all of the people in the community coming together to solve the problem together. The thing is, it's so simple to end homelessness. It really is. There's a home and there are services, and it's so simple. The hardest part about it is getting enough people moving in the same direction. It really just comes down to community will. We know what we need to do to end homelessness. We just have to get enough people moving in the same direction to make it happen.
1: So if somebody would like to donate time, would like to donate money to Catch Idaho, what's a great place to do that?
0: Oh, man, we would love for them to visit our website, which is catchidaho.org. And we have multiple options for ways people can get involved if they would like to do that. Really, we are building a movement. It is, again, it takes a village, and we are just building that village one person at a time.
1: And of course, we have Idaho Gives Day coming up here in a few as well. This is one of the biggest timelines for you to help out a wonderful nonprofit of your choice. I imagine that is a pretty big kind of initiative for you guys as well, right?
0: Oh, yes. Yes. Idaho Gives is a very exciting time of year. And we would love if folks visited the Idaho Gives website and checked us out at Catch Idaho.
1: I want to end on a wonderful note because you have a ton of success stories as well. Is there one or a few that pop out to you that are like, I am really happy Catch Idaho exists because I was able to help out these people or this family?
0: Mm-hmm. Well, I can tell you a few stories, but I'll try to narrow it down to one. So one of the more recent stories that we've had shared with us that was just really meaningful was a single mom who fled another state from domestic violence and ended up here trying to seek safety for her and her children. And didn't really have a place to land. And they ended up living in their car for a long time. They stayed at WCA for a little bit. And when they did go to the Women's and Children's Shelter, they got connected to Catch there. I have just learned so much. The last several years, we've served a lot more families fleeing domestic violence because a lot of our federal funding is tied to that. And I've just learned so much about how stressful that whole experience is and the frequency with which abusers find their victims. Once we've rehoused them, sometimes we have to rehouse them multiple times. Yeah. But this particular single mom just really kind of was so super vulnerable. Her kids were super vulnerable. And when we were able to get her housed, they could breathe. And then she was able to like find a job. And then she got promoted at her job. And then her kids got into school and they got stabilized and they got counseling supports. And it's just such a wonderful experience to see people blossom when they have their own home. So that was a really meaningful story that was recently shared with us that makes everything that we experience, the good and the bad, it just makes it worth it when you see it click for somebody.
1: And I imagine you probably have dozens of those snowball effect stories. You know, somebody finally gets the footing that they need and they're able to grow and do exactly what they wanted to do. And it's got to be a source of pride.
0: Oh, yeah. Yeah. I mean, so much of the work is difficult, right? The housing market is difficult and resources are difficult to come by. And sometimes partnerships are even difficult to cultivate. But every single one of those stories. And, you know, we've had donors come to me. Like I had a donor come to me a couple years ago who was like, hey, the woman that was trimming my hair at my barbershop asked me what I was into. And I told her, hey, you know, I'm part of this foundation that's giving to Catch. And she's like, no way. They helped me out like years ago. And I'm so grateful for their help. And like, he never would have imagined that his barber had experienced homelessness and had been helped by Catch. So it's so much fun to hear those stories of people that maybe had this super stressful experience and then they're doing so well in the future. And that isn't like an active part of their lives anymore.
1: That is why the work that is done at Catch Idaho is so important. And that is why we want you to pay attention to what they do and help out if you can. Stephanie, that website one more time, please.
0: Yeah, catchidaho.org. We'd love to have you there.
1: And make sure you search for Catch on Idaho Gives Day to make sure you can give back a little bit. Any little bit helps. And of course, they're looking to help out a bunch of people here in the Treasure Valley. Stephanie Day, Executive Director of Catch Idaho, our guest this morning on Treasure Valley Spotlight. Thank you so much for stopping by and having this conversation. We appreciate it.
0: Of course. Thank you so much.
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4: 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I'm your host, Rob Reinhart. 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
4: Over the past 20 years, we've had the pleasure of talking to Sam 8 times. Sometimes it's just Sam. Sometimes he brings others with him. But it's always fun and interesting. Now, about 25 years into the Iron and Wine project, his last two albums, Light Verse in 2024, and this year's Hen's Teeth, were actually created at the same time, same place, and with the same group of talented players. But the two albums couldn't really be more different. Hen's Teeth features a couple of songs with the trio I'm With Her, and Sam's daughter, Arden, appears for the first time on an Iron and Wine album. To talk about Hen's Teeth and more, Sam dropped by the Leon Loft last month for a visit, and we will bring you that session today with Sam Beam as our in-studio guest. And as we are here in the first week of June, already one of the biggest tours of the summer is about to start. After a couple of May dates in Hawaii, Jack Johnson is about to hit the road at the end of this month, touring behind a new documentary about his early days as a surfer and budding musician. It's called Surf Film Music, as is his tour. The soundtrack for the film features a ton of recordings from Jack's archives, including four-track demos, many of the songs that turned up on the first two albums, 2001's Brushfire Fairy Tales and 2003's On and On. From the latter, here's Holes to Heaven on Acoustic Cafe.

0: ghost. We'll raise a glass for the final toast and drink the giving of your ghost. Now I'm giving of your ghost. Got to give up your ghost.
1: There were two albums just a year apart from Ben Harper. The last two that he's released, Bloodline Maintenance in 2022, Wide Open Light in 2023. Wide Open Light was not a live album, but there was that live cut on there called Giving Ghosts on Acoustic Cafe. And Ben Harper will be joining Jack Johnson out on much of his forthcoming tour. We heard Jack Johnson from the soundtrack to the new documentary, Sir Film Music, which is also the name of the tour. We heard an early demo version, the four-track demo version, of the song called Holes to Heaven, which turned up on 2003's On and On. Something new now from Iceland's Arni Margret. A new album is on the way, and the first song from it is out, called In a Dream, on Acoustic Cafe.

the song Turning Away from the album You're Free to Go, which is the latest, the sixth album from Ann Jimley, who started out in the Dallas area, then moving to Boston, picking up guitar, heavily influenced by Sufjan Stevens, as perhaps you can tell, Ann Jimley with a really fine new record, one of the best of 2026 so far. And then before that, Arni Margrét with a new single called In a Dream. She has won all kinds of awards in Iceland, and hopefully we'll have a full-length release here in the next couple of months. Arni Margrét will also be doing some North American touring over the summer, and In a Dream being the latest in a long line of singles from Arni. Let's go into our archives now for a recording from 10 years ago. However, the song comes from an album 15 years ago, and to celebrate its 15th anniversary, it is now being reissued. That album, in fact, is the self-titled debut from The Head and the Heart. They were simply a band in the Northwest doing it DIY style until they got signed by the Sub Pop label, and they put out their debut, their formal debut, in 2011. That album being reissued, lots of extra bonus tracks, including a live version of this song recorded at that time of the album's release, 2011. But here they are live in our studios at Acoustic Cafe with Rivers and Roads, circa 2016.

0: That is the lineup for the band The Head and the Heart, circa 2016, doing that song, which is now 15 years on from the debut release from The Head and the Heart. We heard Rivers and Roads, recorded live here at Acoustic Cafe. And ahead, Low-Cut Connie's Adam Wiener in our studios, and our guest this week, Iron & Wine's Sam Beam at the Leon Loft.
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3: With my black and blue face. Had a little procedure on Tuesday at Spa 35. 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
4: She's a
3: just
4: sweetie,
3: young,
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3: And she asked me to, and I said something like, I don't want to mention this, but I got into a fight with another gal. She said, did you really? And I said, yeah, she had it coming. You should see her.
4: You should see the other girl.
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0: That's the latest single from Low-Cut Connie's album, Living in the USA, which will be released on July 3rd. When band founder and songwriter Adam Wiener came to our studios earlier this year, he talked about the new album, combining what he feels to be two central themes in American pop music, protests and good times, sometimes within the same song. And he cites previous eras of protest and the good time music that was the soundtrack to those eras, Creedence in the 60s, Sly in the 70s, Prince in the 80s. You're hearing one of the good time moments from the new album called Can't Be Wrong. But when Adam was on tour this spring, he was doing solo acoustic versions of the songs like this one, live here at Acoustic Cafe.
6: Well,

0: A solo acoustic version of Can't Be Wrong, the full band version, will be on the new album from Low Cut Connie, coming out July the 3rd, called Living in the USA. That is Adam Wiener, live here at Acoustic Cafe. And this week on the show, we are welcoming back Sam Beam, Iron and Wine, for an appearance that we recorded at the Leon Loft back in May for Acoustic Cafe.
1: Today, I would love for you to stick around for some music and discussion with perhaps my favorite guest in all the years I've been doing the show. Sometimes this guest has brought other guests to our studios with him, and that has sort of become a central theme, collaboration. 2 years ago, we sat and spoke about an album called Light Verse, created with a terrific group of musicians, artists in Southern California, including string arranger Paul Cartwright, bassist Sebastian Steinberg, guitarist David Garza, and others. And now there's a new album called Hen's Teeth, created with the same group of artists at the same time. But if you listen to both albums back to back, you will hear that they are very different types of records. Hen's Teeth also features a couple of songs with the trio, I'm With Her. And Hen's Teeth marks the first time one of his children has joined him on a recording. So please welcome back to the Leon Loft, Iron and Wine's Sam Beam.
2: Thanks so much. Thank you, everybody. Great to be back. Thank you.

0: That is a song that now appears on the new album from Iron & Wine called Hen's Teeth, In Your Ocean. Performed live at the Leon Loft, our in-studio guest this week is Sam B.
1: About 2 years ago, we sat and talked about Light Verse, as I mentioned. Now we're talking about Hen's Teeth. The album's created at the same time, same California sessions. I think at the time we talked about it as your Laurel Canyon record, which it felt a bit like that. But Hen's Teeth is a very different sounding album, which sort of begs the question, what was it about this set of songs created at the same time that really were not right for that, but are right grouped together here?
2: Yeah, you know, it's all kind of intuitive. I mean, I had a handful of songs. Most of them were written around the pandemic time, and I was really having a hard time focusing and finishing songs. I was confusing it for writer's block. But it was really just sort of finished. I couldn't put a bow on things. I just couldn't get my head around finishing. So I had a couple finished songs and a bunch of half-finished songs. Mm-hmm. And so when I went in, the first session was so fun, and I got a sense of what the band was doing, you know, what we were making, what kind of an ensemble it was, and what the little actors were doing. They all had their little parts to play. And so then I went back and was able to sort of finish things a little bit easier and knew where to kind of push things. I love Brazilian music, and so it was kind of, this band was so great for that stuff. But we were also doing a lot of songs with an orchestra. We had, Paul was doing these great scores for the orchestra, and so I felt like there were these two kinds of songs happening. They all shared a similar expressiveness, freedom, that hasn't existed in a lot of my records. But there was a different camp. Some of them were a little more exploratory in form, and they had this orchestra, which gives all those songs have a sort of cohesive sound. So I kind of kept those on the first one, put those on the first record, and then the leftovers were like, oh, okay, they're kind of straightforward and just also a little more hairy.
1: Well, okay, so you say that, and I'm thinking to myself, if I had to offer an opinion, which I guess I do now,
2: because
1: I
2: said that.
1: I would say that these are, this set of songs, more angular, jagged. Yeah. This is my album critic impression.
2: I love it.
1: Angular and jagged.
2: Yeah.
1: But they're darker in tone. They're darker, they're more experimental, which is the fun stuff for longtime listeners to hear, like
2: totally
1: those kind of singing songs, like Defiance, Ohio. Yeah. Those songs are fun to hear.
2: I think so. I hope so. I thought they were fun. Well, thank you for saying that. Yeah. Some of the other ones on the Light Verse record, the forms they went a lot of different places, but they were pretty. You know, they're kind of fragile, ornamentals in sound. Where these are a bit more, I mean, some of them are bizarre, like you say, and some are more straightforward, like the one I just played. You know, it's kind of a country rocker, but it's just a little more attitude, a little more, like you say, cutting loose and just having fun.
1: Yeah.

0: That song appeared on the last album called Light Verse in a duet with Fiona Apple, no less. But that was created at the same time as the new album called Hen's Teeth. And we will hear more songs from that project with our in-studio guest this week, Sam Beam, Iron and Wine. We'll get to that in the second hour. Find us at acafe.com, acafe.com. 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And lots more. 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You can find me on Blue Sky also. Radio Rob Reinhardt on Blue Sky. And coming up, a debut from Satya. Also new Shaky Graves, a missing album from a legend, which is missing no more. 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
0: You're listening to Acoustic Cafe. I'm Rob Reinhardt. We have a couple of really strong debuts on the program today. One of them is from Satya, who is originally from Oakland, California, now makes her home in LA, but went to Nashville to work on a brand new album, which is out this week. It is called Yellow House. And she worked on this with the producer, Colin Linden. Colin Linden, we have known for decades on this show. He has his own band called Blackie and the Rodeo Kings. He has a long solo career, and he has played on the road and in the studio with literally everybody from Dylan on down. And he's working with young Satya on this album, Yellow House. Here is the title track on Acoustic Cafe.

0: is brand new from Shaky Graves, the album Fondness, Etc. Shaky Graves is Alejandro Rose Garcia, the last we knew. He was living in Austin, Texas. And Garcia has decided on the new album to strip things down. Things were getting very experimental, much larger sound over the last couple of albums. But on Fondness, Etc., you get simple songs like that. No Place to Be on Acoustic Cafe. Before that, Satya, newcomer, with a brand new album. It is called Yellow House, her debut. It is just out this week, and we heard the title track on Acoustic Cafe. There were two excellent late career albums from Neil Diamond. They came in 2005 and 2008, the first one called 12 Songs, the second one called Home Before Dark. And the thing that made these albums so great, it really was just a stripped-down Neil Diamond and a guitar. That was pretty much it. Sometimes piano accompaniment. And that particular treatment was suggested by the producer, Rick Rubin, who at the time had already made a name for himself in various other genres, but then brought back Johnny Cash with the American Recording Series and started to use that same simple, stripped-down approach with other artists. Well, it turns out there were actually three albums done in that period of time. As I say, the first one was in 05, second one was in 08, but there was one in 2007 called Wild at Heart. That album never saw the light of day until now. This spring, Neil Diamond released the album Wild at Heart, and from that, this is You Can't Have It All on Acoustic Cafe.
1: Say you wanna make it big. Doesn't pay to make it small.

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0: is Donovan Leach, better known to a generation simply as Donovan, live in our studios at Acoustic Cafe back in 2004, and the song called El Dorado. Playing that for a couple of reasons. First of all, Donovan just turned 80 years old last month. He was very young when he started his career in the mid-1960s. And he hasn't really done a lot of recording. There was an album that came out in 2022. And he mostly stays at home in Scotland. He gets a lot of Scottish local awards. It's an interesting career where it has wound up for Donovan. So, happy 80th birthday to Donovan. That's one reason I'm playing that particular song. The other reason is that that song, El Dorado, turned up on a 1996 album called Sutras. That album was Donovan working with Rick Rubin, who, as I said, at the time was bringing back legends who had long since passed the peak of their career. Johnny Cash, he was working with him. Just starting, really, to work with him. And Donovan came along in 1996, as did the artist we heard before Donovan, Neil Diamond. Three albums. Now we know there were three albums done with Rick Rubin in 05, 07, and 08. From that 07 album called Wild at Heart, we heard You Can't Have It All from the great Neil Diamond. Next hour on Acoustic Cafe, the final songwriter podcast episode of the seventh season. Some covers coming from Ken Pomeroy, new Aldous Harding and Brother Wallace, plus more with our in-studio guest, Iron & Wine's Sam Beam.
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0: We're starting the second hour of Acoustic Cafe now. I'm Rob Reinhart. Sam Beam, Iron & Wine, our in-studio guest this week, recorded live at the Leon Loft. We'll get to more of that shortly. We're going to start the hour, though, with the final sneak peek at episode number 13, the final episode of season 7 for the Songwriter Podcast. Once again, we have been speaking with Ben Arthur all season long. This is a podcast where they take a writer of prose, they deliver a story, they bring a social scientist in, thanks to the Templeton World Charity Foundation, to help illuminate stories of human flourishing, and then they have a songwriter create a brand new song based on the story. Interestingly, as this season has focused on themes of human flourishing, this time it's about AI, and kicking things off with the writer, Jennifer Egan.
12: Jennifer Egan is a Pulitzer Prize-winning novelist. She won the Pulitzer for A Visit from the Goon Squad. Her follow-up book, The Candy House, was about AI in many ways before AI. She wrote this book that had a machine that swallows everyone's memories and makes them available to everybody.
13: I should just say I've never used ChatGPT. I object to it. You know, they stole all our stuff, as you're saying. I just feel like, oh, and then I'm supposed to pay to use this product? No, not going to do it. If I sit in a chair and say, gee, what kind of story should I tell? It'll probably be much closer to what ChatGPT would think.
12: And so when I asked our professor, Dr. Christopher Berry, who he thought would be the best person to share a story about AI, it was Jennifer Egan.
13: We all are subject to groupthink, whether we use it or not. And so there's a kind of story that I could tell that will be very close to what you might think of or anyone else. I'm trying to not tell that story.
0: In addition to Dr. Berry recommending Jennifer Egan, what does he have to offer the conversation for this week's episode?
12: Well, we did this as a live performance at Joe's Pub in New York City, and Dr. Berry was able to talk about, a lot of the issues, and it was such a fascinating conversation that I asked him to have a separate, conversation with me about it. We talked a lot about the balancing the risks, the idea that one of these LLMs could potentially say, teach someone how to make a biological weapon, against the fact that we tend to panic at every new technology. That was true for radio, that was true for television, that was true for VCRs, that was even true, believe it or not, for the novel.
14: We do need to focus on the threats, we do need to focus on the potential negatives, but I think you're completely right. And it's also worth remembering, by the way, with social media, a lot of the talk around 2010, 2011 is like these things were, liberatory technologies that meant people could rise up and counter authoritarian regimes and indeed oppose them. They do have that capacity to connect people and to provide an organizing function. It's just funny how we never even talk about that anymore.
0: And then the song that is created is from Rhett Miller. People will recognize that name as the front man and lead songwriter for Old 97s, also a long solo career. We had Rhett kind of opening up our season this year, 2026, and he is closing your season 7.
12: He is a delight, as well as the lead singer of the Old 97s and his solo artist. He also has a podcast, too, called Wheels Off. And one of his favorite artists that he got a chance to talk to was Jennifer Egan. When he wrote his song, he actually sent it to Jennifer Egan for feedback, and Jennifer told him that he needed to make it darker. And so he sort of delves into a story about his own father and some of the challenges there, and talked with me about what it's like to sort of bare your soul as an artist and, then grow up.
15: For performers who stand on stage and who are often driven by, childhood trauma to do it, you reach a certain point, especially if you've been lucky enough to get good therapy and have, good adult relationships. And if you're really lucky, good relationships with your own children, thereby breaking the cycle of trauma, hopefully. So once you get past all that, and then you're still on stage, the sort of neediness of the transaction seems a little starker.
0: And the resulting song from this week's Songwriter Podcast is this one, something brand new from Rhett Miller called Near Eureka on Acoustic Cafe.
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businessmen and hunters. We wear blazers and pomade. Out here in the woods, we are confused and disarrayed. All the Midwest is a memory. 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

That is Rhett Miller, recorded at Joe's Pub in New York earlier this year for the Songwriter Podcast. And the song called Near Eureka. 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I'll tell you, since I mentioned that Rhett Miller started our 2026 here at Acoustic Cafe, let's get to the session we did at the Leon Loft with Rhett, playing something from his 10th solo album called A Lifetime of Riding by Night, live for us at Acoustic Cafe.

0: that is Aldous Harding on Acoustic Cafe, Venus in the Zinnia. And that comes from the brand new album from Aldous. It is the follow-up to 2022's album, Warm Chris. Train on the Island is the name of the new album from Aldous Harding, who will be touring late summer, early fall in the States. And before that, it was Rhett Miller live at the Leon Loft and the song called All Over Again, recorded live at the Leon Loft earlier this year. And as mentioned, Rhett Miller is the guest on the new episode of the Songwriter Podcast. Ahead on the program, we have a covers collection on the way from Ken Pomeroy. Also, two of the artists Ken's covering live here, and a debut from Brother Wallace and more.
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2: 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Look at me so high.
0: This song from Gillian Welch and Dave Rawlings was on their fourth album called Soul Journey. It's one of their most enduring songs, too. It's been covered by many in the roots music world. Kevin Morby, Valerie June, Band of Heathens, Miranda Lambert, just to name a few. A new version is out now from a covers EP by Ken Pomeroy called Tonight's News. The Oklahoma native recorded the six-song collection in Chicago, and the selections are interesting. One original song, plus songs from fellow Oklahoman Woody Guthrie, Jackson Brown, John Denver, and another Welch, the late Bob Welch of Fleetwood Mac. The EP is following up last year's widely acclaimed album, Cruel Joke, one of our favorites here of 2025. But here's Ken Pomeroy with her version of Look at Miss Ohio on Acoustic Cafe.
2: Oh.

30 years ago, live in our studios at Acoustic Cafe Gillian Welch, Dave Rawlings, the song called Pass You By, which was on the debut album called Revival, produced by T-Bone Burdett in Nashville. And of course, they have gone on to a stunning career, still winning awards with their latest album a couple of years ago called Woodland. And then before that, we heard a cover of a song from Dave and Gillian's fourth album called Soul Journey. The song Look at Miss Ohio, as performed by Ken Pomeroy on a brand new EP of covers, mostly covers. That is called Tonight's News, which will be out later on this year. A really great debut now from Brother Wallace. It is called Electric Love. Brother Wallace is from Georgia, and it will come as no surprise to anybody that Brother Wallace got his start singing in the church. It'll also come as no surprise that Brother Wallace has spent the spring opening up for St. Paul and the Broken Bones once you hear his voice. Most of it is really raucous, up-tempo stuff, but there are some quieter moments like this one called Any Day Now. Brother Wallace on acoustic.

0: guy at 38 has really had like three different careers. Kevin Morby, now with his 8th album out, which is called Little Wide Open. This one, really like a modern folk recording. You are kind of hearing an example of that right there with I Ride Passenger from Kevin Morby. Brand new stuff. Also brand new, a debut from Brother Wallace out of Georgia. And the song called Any Day Now, you will find that subdued moment on his debut, which is Electric Love. And ahead on the program, we have more with our in-studio guest on Acoustic Cafe, recorded live at the Leon Loft, Sam Beam of Iron and Wine. Live since 65, the Ark looks to the future with a storied history. 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Visit the Ark's website to see what's on their schedule, how to get involved, and be a part of the future.
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0: You're listening to Acoustic Cafe. I'm Rob Reinhart. A couple of weeks ago, we sat down with Sam Beam, otherwise known as Iron and Wine, which is the project that he has been in charge of for nearly 25 years. 2002, marking the debut with The Creek Drank the Cradle. The last two albums from Iron and Wine were both created at the same time in Southern California with the same group of players. One came out in 2024. That was called Light Verse. The new album is called Hen's Teeth.
9: A few of the songs on Hen's Teeth sound dangerously close to jazz. Again, album
10: true,
9: critic persona. Defiance, Ohio, Grace Notes. They start quietly, almost tentatively, and people begin to join in, and the song starts to take shape, and then it takes flight. Was it that way in process? Rather than people knowing exactly what they were going to play or where they were going to go, it was more about the journey to get there.
10: Yeah, you know, it depends on the song. Some of them are a little bit more mapped out, and some of them are kind of just open, you know, a couple chords, you know, a form. And I would send demos, you know, just me banging around the guitar. So they kind of knew the shape of the thing. I would leave it up to them, you know, to play. We'd play through it, you know, two or three times. They were familiar with what the song, what the melody was.
9: Yeah.
10: You know, and then you have this opportunity to support it however you want. And so sometimes you would hear someone flourish, you know, do something and it sounds like a reason to get larger or a reason to get smaller, you know, and so we would kind of shape it that way.
9: Responding to each other.
10: That's the idea.
9: That's jazz.
10: That's the idea. It's certainly, you know, by no means, you know, difficult, you know, jazz. It's all a sung piece, and so it's easy to fall in and just figure out how you want to bring it about, you know, support it. But yeah, you have the opportunity to get dissonant in some places, bring energy or bring, you know, melody underneath the melody. You know, there's lots of ways to skin a cat.
9: And these players, these guys are great. The ones
10: really
9: I mentioned,
10: good.
9: I mean, David Garza, Sebastian Steinberg, Paul Carrot, these people have done so much music. I mean, seriously, it's like, it would be hard to throw them.
10: I know, well, depends on what time of day, but they're all like a family to me. I love them all very much, and I lean on them to push me, and I try to do the same. You know,
9: for people who have been listening for a really long time and have heard your albums in various contexts, I mean, Kiss Each Other Clean is 15 years old now.
10: Yeah, that's fun to think about. Yeah, thanks.
9: You still look the same?
10: You're the one, man. It's because it's so cold up here.
9: That's right. You freeze all winter.
10: Yeah.
9: And time stops.
10: Time's slower up here.
9: And nothing happens. Wrinkles go away. Different albums, different collaborators, and different phases. You know, same artist, but in different phases. That particular phase, that was that.
10: Yeah.
9: This feels like a phase. These two, you're just going through a phase. You don't have as much, people know what Iron and Wine is fundamentally. Right. So you don't have to prove that to people.
10: It's very freeing, that feeling. It feels like I can kind of, as long as I'm singing on it, it's going to sound like an Iron and Wine song, you know? As long as my voice is just the thing. Which is very freeing. It took me a long time to figure out and feel comfortable with it, because I was always kind of not wanting to be pigeonholed, so you're kind of restlessly changing, you know? And now it just feels like, well, see, it's mostly about just casting. I just like playing with different kinds of people and see what they bring to my voice, like you say, and try to give enough of a nudge in the, you know, in the forms of the song, the type of song we're doing, where those different players can really express themselves. And like you said, the difference has become really apparent. When

0: That is the song Grace Notes. And you will find that on the brand new album from Iron and Wine called Hen's Teeth. Our in-studio visit, recorded live at the Leon Loft with Sam B.
1: A moment ago, you mentioned the joy of collaborations, and collaborating is something you do a lot. I'm with her, featured on two songs on Hen's Teeth, but your daughter is on four of these songs.
2: Yeah, yeah.
1: Family fun. Family collaboration.
2: Fun, yeah.
1: For the first time. Why is now the time?
2: She finally said yes. I don't know. I mean, you know, it's kind of hard to pin down. She wears a lot of hats. She's mostly a visual artist. She likes, you know, she's a creative type, but she also sings. I've been trying to get her to do stuff. You know, I give her recording equipment and stuff, and she's so cagey, she'll never, you know, she records all the time. She doesn't play anything for me. I'm like, what are you doing? Nothing. I even try to get her to come on tour. She's like, not interested.
1: Interesting.
2: That's the way it goes. She just, you know.
1: Is she writing as far as you know?
2: Yeah, she does all the time. Well, her sisters tell me she does. So cagey.
1: Wow.
2: But it was fun. I mean, it was wonderful to have her there. Yeah, she was born around the time the first record came out, so it was a wonderful little milestone for me.
1: Yeah.
2: Yeah.
1: It's literally been a part of her everyday life, her entire life.
2: For better or for worse.
1: Did she tour when she was a baby? Like, was she out on the road with you?
2: Nah.
1: No.
2: I never figured that out, you know?
1: Yeah.
2: Back of a van in a dirty punk rock club.
1: Yeah, yeah, yeah.
2: Just put her cradle by the mops. You know, and the
1: I just talked to somebody who was talking about babies sleeping in guitar cases.
2: Like, yeah, I mean, people figure it out. I never could. But, you know, now I've figured it out. You know, Arden and some of her sisters, they've all come out with me and they sell merch or whatever, you know, or just tag along.
1: She's a visual artist. Yeah, you started out in film. All jokes aside, all caginess aside from her,
2: we'll
1: do you have discussions artist to artist just about, not a business thing, but like being honest and true to yourself as an artist?
2: Oh, yeah. Yeah, we talk about it. And the difference between, you know, an art career and an art, you know, just daily discipline.
1: Mm-hmm.
2: Yeah, she went to art school and stuff and had a show. So, and her mom and I met in art school. So her mom's a lot tougher on her than me about, you know, just what is this piece about? You know? Yeah, it's very conceptual in a great way.
1: Yeah.
2: You know, it's awesome. You know, but no shortage of talking about art. And probably in a way where they probably don't want to do it. You know, they just want to, you know, do something else.

0: one of the new songs.
1: That is Singing Song, which is on the new album, Hen's Teeth, as we continue with our in-studio visit at the Leon Loft with Sam Beam, Iron and Wine.
2: On that point of collaboration, I have seen your name pop up really just over the last few months. You and Ben Bridwell have done tons of covers. Last year, you turned Kendrick Lamar's Luther essentially into a folk song.
3: Yeah.
2: That was fascinating. Fascinating.
3: Seemed like a good idea at the time.
2: You did a duet with Rishikesh Shirway. That's an original song on his new album. And then last week, the Irish band Dervish created a new album called The Great Irish Songbook, which is collaborative on every track. There's a different artist on every track. You do a Lisa O'Neill song.
3: She's amazing.
2: Rock the Machine. I got to believe it's fun and an honor to be asked to do a collaborative thing, but also there's no pressure. It's not your thing. You don't have to collaborate on your thing.
3: Right, right.
2: You get to be a part of someone else's process.
3: That's the nice part. Yeah, I don't really care. I'm teasing. I care. I try my best. But the pressure's off. You don't have to I don't have to talk about it. I don't have to give any reasons why it's happening. Just sing. It's wonderful. I always feel like collaborations are the only, really where I learn the most, where you just seeing how other people do it, not smelling your own breath all day, trying to find a new smell. I love it. More so now than ever. I think it's just, at the beginning, I learned so much from the first one I ever did was with Calexico, but I was just always really insecure. I didn't really come from a music background, so I was just kind of faking it. And so I didn't want to get busted. But now I just fake it. I don't care.
2: There are some people in this room for whom Iron and Wine has been part of their entire life, has been around their whole life. 25 years since the debut, coming up next year, that debut album. And there has been change, as we discussed. But I just wanted to ask, of your earliest songs, what are the ones that still resonate with you the most, either just as pure poetry or just the ones you still love to sing? They're fun.
3: Oh, I thought you were going to do softball questions.
2: What's your favorite one of your songs? Is that more softball?
3: Oh, they're all my children.
2: There you go.
3: The old ones, there's some that have been more resonant than others, but it's also nice, to put them away for a while. Like, we've been playing Faded from the Winter for the first time in maybe 15, 20 years. It's nice to have so many songs to remember, to be able to remember them later. It's also fun, have ones that, resonate with people at different stages of their life. The one about moms is always up over the mountains, fun to sing and watch people cry. Because that's my thing, man. Watching people cry. It's like someone you

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0: Thanks
1: for
0: that. Thanks so much.
1: Our in-studio guest on Acoustic Cafe this week, Sam Beam, Iron and Wine. 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Also, I'll be back in just a moment to wrap everything up here and tell you all about next week. 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
1: 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Ani DeFranco wrote and performed our theme called The Million Dollar Intro. And Ed Magnus is taking extra shifts at the lemonade stand this summer. Till next time, I'm your host, Rob Reinhart. Have a great week.

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0: 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I'll stop the world, I'd melt with you.
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0: Johnny Blue Skies, that is called Situation on 94.9 The River. Hello, happy weekend. Hope it's been going all right for you so far. My name is Melissa. So glad you're along for the ride today, or at least part of it anyway. Mostly sunny this afternoon. We should see about 73, 72-ish tomorrow. Some delightful temps on the way next week as well. On the way in the next half hour, we've got music from Henley and some No Doubt in Live.
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Yeah, everybody knows gas prices have gone through the roof. So if you're going to be the one who's always ending up driving, don't be shy about asking your passengers, your pals, to, toss in a couple of bucks when you conveniently pull into the gas station to fill your tank. Yeah, and you in the back seat, if you are regularly bumming rides and even just occasionally catch rides with friends, make it a habit to sincerely volunteer some cash, help out filling the tank, and make sure you've got $10, $20 bills on hand to make good on some of those offers, huh?

0: Idaho's 94.9. The river sounds different. And Gnarls Barkley. Hey, laugh it up today if you can. Humor is the best medicine for you. We hear that all the time, right? Laughing improves your mood. It exercises the brain, masks pain, even strengthens your bonds with those who share a good chuckle with you. Remember, those who laugh last didn't get it. Stick around. Mashing Pumpkins, also Bowie on the way, and the new one from Casey Musgraves coming up.
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0: 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Hey there, you. My name is Melissa. I hope your afternoon and your weekend are going great. 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

You know, all people gonna judge, and according to thescienceofpeople.com, folks will judge you by the color of your clothing. True story. Researchers are finding that if you wear blue, you appear to be calm, wise, and stable. Wearing orange, which I am right now, my favorite color, or yellow, you are said to be upbeat and very positive personalities. And red denotes passion. You've got passion, you pay attention, and you've got some sexiness to you. What color are you wearing today?

0: A little Green Day for you this afternoon, 94.9 The River. More on the way in the next half hour set of music. We've got some uninterrupted music for you from Crecker Police and the latest from The Strokes. You like that one? That's on the way next here on The River. Hang on, it sounds different.
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0: It's Bieber Doobie, and all I did was dream of you. 94.9 The River. Happy Sunday afternoon. It's Melissa with you. Glad you're along for the ride. Happy first weekend in June, too, by the way. What do we know about this month? Well, we know for sure that it's the most popular month to get married. I did way back in 1994, June 11th, to be exact. Birth flowers for this month are honeysuckle and roses, symbols of love, desire, and generosity, and affection. And we've also got three birthstones for the month of June, too. Alexandrite, Moonstone, and Pearl.
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0: Somebody told me there's a new dating trend out there called wildflowering. You might have heard about this. Sounds pretty sweet at first. The idea is that you let a new romance grow completely on its own, organically, and zero datelines or timelines, rather. No labels, zero expectations, right? You just go with the flow and see what happens. Wildflowering. But dating experts are warning people not to get too fooled by the cutesy little name, because it can actually stress out daters and stop the relaxation and the overthinking. It also has a dark side to it. If you're not careful, wildflowering is the perfect excuse for somebody to lead you on, avoid commitment, and then kind of tap you out in a casual relationship that goes absolutely nowhere. So if you want to get wildflowering a try, it's important to, at the very least, know what and who you're getting involved with, the ideal relationship. Know what you want in a relationship, know what it looks like, and don't get things rambled up in ways that can make you uncomfortable or even anxious. Wildflowering.
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0: That is new music from Jack White. And we're here for it. G.O.D. and the Broken Ribs, 94.9. The River sounds different. And this is where you really want to be if you're going to make some plans for 4th of July. Cecil Andrus Park, right in front of the Capitol. That is the place to take your family for a little pre-party before the big fireworks. They've added free live music to that whole schedule lineup. And they've got free pancake freed. There'll be a parade, a flyover in the morning. And then from 11:30 till 3, concerts and music and food trucks and galore. Oh, my goodness. Chev Marvin, Jeff Crosby, the Afrosonics, and what? Josh Ritter. Huh? How about that? Details over at riverboise.com.
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It's Idaho's 94.9, The River, sounding different. And Boise's newest outdoor social spot just opened up on the Greenbelt this weekend. And, oh, we're all heading there. Coming up tonight, later on, it's the Prince Tribute Party tonight from 6 until 8 at Bluebird Social. That is on the water at 1401 West Shoreline Drive. There's going to be live music, some fabulous food, and Rochelle will be broadcasting live there tonight from 6 until 8. Live on site, the new Bluebird Social. 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Oh, are we tickled about this or what?

0: Snow Patrol on the river. Jason Kars. Red Hot Chili Peppers coming up. Also got some Sheryl Crow and the new one from Monrovia. That is next right here. 94.9 The River.
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0: How do you like that? Still kicking after all these years. Brand new Rolling Stones. That is called In the Stars, 94.9. The River on your Sunday afternoon. It's Melissa with you. Don't forget that we've got a Live After 5 coming up. Boise's longest all-ages free outdoor summer concert series. And it's produced annually by the Downtown Boise Association. It's going to be at the Grove in the Plaza where it always is. Coming up this month and next month, 5 to 8 Wednesday nights. A little mix of nationally and internationally touring artists and some local talent thrown in there as well. And we'll be there set up every Wednesday for that as well. June 17th is when Live After 5 kicks off. Look for our booth there at Live After 5 at the Grove Plaza. 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

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On your weekend, 94.9 The River. Don't forget tonight, 1401 West Shoreline Drive. 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It's a Prince tribute party too, by the way. The all-new Bluebird Social. 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So hop on over if you're on a walk, on a bike ride, or just head over there by car. 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

0: Last night, 94.9 The River. 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

0: New music from Goose. Liking that one a lot. It's called Good to Be. Idaho's 94.9 The River. Don't forget Cecil Andrews Park right there in front of the Capitol downtown. That is the park to be and the place to be for your pre-party for the 4th of July. Fireworks going to be happening, yes, but they've added some live music to this schedule. The pancake feed in the morning, there's going to be a parade, a flyover in the morning, and then from 11:30 until 3, music galore, food trucks galore as well. Performances from Chad Marvin, Jeff Crosby, the Afrosonics, and very special guest, can't wait for this, Josh Ritter. 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

looking forward to that show coming up August 11th, Fort Idaho Center Amphitheater. It's 311. That is Amber and 94.9 The River. Coming up tonight, cheers just a little bit. Next hour, live music, some great food. 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Rochelle going to be there live tonight for the Prince tribute party. That's going to be a freaking blast. Some great food and always fun on the water. The all-new Bluebird Social opening weekend. 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

0: Stick season on the river, and Melissa saying adios for the night. Have yourself a good rest of your evening. Back with you early tomorrow morning with some more goodies and giveaways and fun and chuckles as we do every weekday. Kevin and me tomorrow at 6. Red Hot Chili Peppers until then, In Excess, and the new one from Casey Musgraves. That's on the way next here on the river.
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